That was Brother in the Sounds of Awareness with Hanifa. We started off that set with Sun Ra and his Astro Infinity Orchestra playing Somebody Else's World. We had Joe Westerlund with Pebbles and Stones, Anna Butters with Entrance, Max Jaff and Meg Duffy with Pedro Point, and then Brother Ah and the Sounds of Awareness. The next set here has two different musicians. Laraji, who is a master at the zither, and Joshua Chukamiya Crampton, who does his thing on guitar. So, we got a couple songs from each, kind of flipping back and forth. This is Joshua Chukamiya Crampton with Unifying

All right, that was just Laraji and Jonathan Goodman with Quiet Space Part 2. We started off that set with Joshua Chukwuemeka Crampton in Unifying Force, followed by Laraji with I Am Ocean, and another song from Joshua Chukwuemeka Crampton, Samka Kuchinaka, or Dream Pigs. And then Laraji and Jonathan Goodman's Quiet Space Part 2. The New London Area Food Pantry is looking for one or two volunteers to assist with logistics specifically related to inventory and transportation management, stocking and distribution. The volunteers will work with the pantry managers. The New London Food Pantry needs assistance in placing food orders online with suppliers based on our inventory and available food items. This also requires follow-up with the suppliers frequently to ensure we have sufficient inventory to serve our clients. Supervising the unloading of orders from our suppliers and stocking of shelves in the pantry. Coordinating volunteer pickups and deliveries from the United Way Food Distribution Center, local supermarkets and farms. Supervising the setup and distribution of perishables and

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Alright, we got about 20 minutes left here. Squeezing as many songs as I can for you. This is Seawater Swell by

That was just Fleur with Over Under. Before that, we heard Jeremiah Chu with Seawater Swell. Then Takuro Okada, The Near End, The Dark Knight, The County Line. We got time for my usual closeout, Velvet Underground's Oh Sweet Nothing. But thank you for listening in, and I hope you enjoyed the music. Be back again in a couple weeks. But for now, here's Lou Reed and the Velvet Underground. Oh, Sweet Nothing.

0: This is Bird Note. Northeastern Australia is home to a rainforest unique in the world. It's known as wet sclerophyll forest. And ecologically speaking, it's incredibly diverse. The eastern whipbird hangs out in the dense understory. It's dark, crested, 10 inches long, and more often heard than seen. Like its neighbor, the spotted catbird, that's nearly a foot long and emerald green with white spots. Easier to lay eyes on is the large pigeon-like Wampoo fruit dove, perching high in a tree, gulping down small fruits. Feathered in a stunning combination of green, purple, and yellow, this bird is clearly named for its voice. While pig-like grunting on the forest floor tells us we're in the company of the largest bird on the continent, the southern cassowary.
1: This is Bird Note. Some birds have always called nocturnally, such as nightjars, mockingbirds, and owls. But other species are relative newcomers to the nighttime music scene, especially in urban areas. In cities in the U.S., some American robins put on a show long before sunrise. Researchers are studying why certain songbirds sing nocturnally in cities. Some studies suggest that artificial lighting from street lamps and buildings could lead birds to treat the night like the day. However, some experiments with artificial lights showed no effect on singing behavior. For some birds, it seems that noise is an important factor. A study in the United Kingdom found that European robins in noisier environments tend to sing at night. The finding suggests that these robins experience nighttime as the best time to have their voice heard by potential mates and rivals after the day's hustle and bustle. Whatever the cause, birds singing at night are one more thing, like rumbling trains and passing cars, that city dwellers learn to sleep through. For Bird Note, I'm Michael Stein. Did you know you can listen to Bird Note in your podcast app? Subscribe to Bird Note Daily and never miss an episode.
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break this down. I want you to take your time and show me the real you. No, I mean the real you. Let's concentrate on us. Don't think about anything else. I'll heal.

He looks a lot like a mourning dove, my close relative. But this bird's voice and signature white wing patch set him apart. White-winged doves primarily eat seeds and grains, but in the Sonoran Desert, a large part of their diet depends on saguaro cactuses. These massive plants grow in columns more than 40 feet tall. In late spring, they bloom a crown of large white flowers packed with sweet nectar. The blossoms attract bees, bats, and doves that transfer pollen between plants as they forage. The saguaros then bear fruit that bursts open to reveal a dark red pulp and thousands of delicious seeds. In the desert southwest, white-winged doves time their migration to sync up with the saguaros' reproductive cycle, to the benefit of both species. The cacti provide doves with a crucial source of water in the driest part of the Sonoran summer. The doves sustain the saguaros as pollinators and seed dispersers. It's a classic case of mutualistic symbiosis. Learn more about the relationships between plants and birds on our website, birdnote.org. I'm Mark Bramhill.

these strange clicking sounds? Is this a secret message in Morse code? They're the calls of a male, buff-breasted sandpiper courting a female on their breeding ground far north of the Arctic Circle. He raises his wings, flashing their silvery white undersides as he sings his clicking serenade. A bit smaller than a robin, the buff-breasted sandpiper is strikingly handsome. Rich, tawny brown overall, with dark markings on the back and the light-colored breast for which it's named. And it's a shapely bird. Fine. Delicate, almost. It'll spend much of the year on grasslands in Argentina, migrating to the Arctic in late spring for breeding, then heading south again in late summer or early fall. In the lower 48, September's a good time to look for this long-distance traveler. During migration, they show a distinct preference for grassy expanses such as pastures and rice fields. Buff-breasted sandpipers are one of our scarcest shorebirds, and they face threats from pesticides and the loss of habitat. Joint conservation among the U.S., Canada, and Argentina under the Migratory Species Convention could greatly benefit this bird. But even small actions, like supporting growers of organic rice, can help secure the future of a threatened species like the buff-breasted sandpiper. For Bird Notes, I'm Mary McCann.

We often think of birds migrating south in the fall, but many species kick off their big trips surprisingly early in the year. Shorebirds nesting in the Arctic tundra are an extreme example. Birds like this American golden plover have a small window of time to build a nest, find a mate, and lay eggs in the short Arctic growing season. Golden plovers actually leave their juvenile young behind to begin flying south in mid-summer.

don't worry. At that point, the juveniles are already taking care of themselves and can find their own way to South America later in the year. What that means for people living below the Arctic Circle in North America is that shorebirds begin reappearing on beaches, mudflats, and grasslands in July and August. Unlike the rapid flight north in the spring, shorebirds take their time in the fall, following the weather patterns and stopping for a while when they find a good spot for food. So for shorebirds, it's like summer's over as soon as it began. Another way to look at it? Every month of the year has a big event for birds' life cycles, and there's always something new for us to witness. For BirdNote, I'm Ariana Rimmel.

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1: What do you really like?
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1: No, that's not right. 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
2: Oh, WCNI New London.
1: There we go.

On the battlefield, there's a saying America's military men and women live by. Never leave a fallen warrior behind, ever. Off the battlefield, Wounded Warrior Project operates with the same goal. 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

0: Hi there, my name's Jamie Meyer, and I'm the production director here at WCNI New London. Lately, I've been getting a lot of complaints that our station doesn't sound as slick and well-produced as some of our competitors. So we've decided to add some Woozy Wetsits for our DJs. We think you'll like it. 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

Kim from the band Jawbox, and when I'm sweaty and exhausted after playing a punk show in Connecticut, there's nothing I like better than tuning in to WCNI, New London, Connecticut.

0: I spend a lot of time in the backyard, and I'm the center of attention at summer barbecues. In 96, I made some of the tastiest s'mores you've ever had. In 01, we stayed up all night telling ghost stories with the neighbors. Yeah, I know I've got a bit of wear and tear. And sadly, in 09, it was me, your backyard fire pit, that accidentally started a wildfire. When a summer breeze carried one of my embers into some dry brush.
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0: Bedford's gone off. So just give somebody.
1: You have different kind of mangoes.
0: I know. I only sold one type of mango. It's Julie mango. One type of mango on my own. It's called Julie.
1: It's the best mango. Jamaican mango. Yeah, it's incredible.
0: Well, it's not Jamaican.
2: I love
0: Indian mango.
2: Okay, yeah.
0: Scottish Caribbean. That mango.
2: I'm a big mango fan. I love mango.
0: Oh, then you must go into Denmark and order Julie mango. Julie mango.
1: Yeah, man. Say something.
2: That's fine.
0: Yeah, no.

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1: This message brought to you by the Rape, Abuse, and Incest National Network and this station.

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Lord, I've never lived where churches grow. I love creation better as it stood. That day you finished it so long ago and looked upon your work and called it good. I know that others find you in the light that sifted down through tinted window panes, and yet I seem to feel you near tonight in this dim, quiet starlight on the plains. I thank you, Lord, that I'm placed so well, that you have made my freedom so complete, that I'm no slave to whistle, clock, or bell, nor weak-eyed prisoner of Waller Street. Just let me live my life as I've begun, and give me work that's open to the sky. Make me a partner of the wind and sun, and I won't ask a life that's soft or high. Let me be easy on the man that's down. Let me be square and generous with all. I'm careless sometimes, Lord, when I'm in town, but never let them say I'm mean or small. Make me as big and open as the plains, and honest as the horse between my knees. Clean as the wind that blows behind the reins, free as the hawk that circles down the breeze. Forgive me, Lord, if sometimes I forget. You know about the reasons that are hid. You understand the things that gall or fret. Well, you knew me better than my mother did. Just keep an eye on all that's done and said, and write me sometimes when I turn aside, and guide me on that long, dim trail ahead that stretches upward toward the great divide.

This is Long Live Rock with the Masked Rocker on WCNI in New London. We're going to start today's flow with Miss Paula Cole live in 1998 with an extraordinary vocal performance proving that breathing can be a musical instrument. Check it out. We'll see where the flow takes us from here.

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0: arrived. 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
1: That is yellow.
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0: Come here, have you moved a little this way? It's bright on half that.
2: Greeting to hearing. Greeting to seeing. Greeting to tasting. Greeting to smelling. And greeting to feelings, greeting. Greetings, Lee Scott, Perry Meat, the white belly rat.

And good morning, all, and good morning, all incoming freshmen at Connecticut College. It is move-in day today. Needless to say, I need to play some move-in music.

Yes, and good morning, everyone. If you're just tuning in, this is WCNI New London. My name is Glenn. I'm on a very busy Connecticut College campus. Move-in day for the freshmen, 400 freshmen moving in. So with the limited roads and parking around here, you can imagine what kind of day it is. If I were a freshman, first thing I would do is hook up my stereo and tune to WCNI. Move-in will go much easier. So I played a little bit of move-in music in that first set. I started, as they always do, with Lee Scratch Perry from Panic in Babylon, and that was Greetings. From 1994, a group called Pop Will Eat Itself. The track was called Home from Dedos Mis Amigos. Liars followed from their Mess album. Great album. That was Dress Walker. Butthole Surfers from the Electric Larryland album. The album that sent Butthole Surfers into the stratosphere of contemporary music. The track was Cough Syrup. Same thing with Sonic Youth in a way. After a number of releases, they went major label on Geffen, I think. In 1990, the Goo album. Last track on that album is Titanium Exposé. Pretty good album, though. Even going commercial. Idols followed from Welcome EP. We heard Germany. Public Image Limited strangely put out an album called End of World on 2023. The track was called Strange. Supposedly they're touring and have an album coming out, so we'll see about that. Always look forward to seeing things come out from Johnny and the Boys.

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Questions, comments, don't hesitate to give me a call, 860-439-2850 or 860-439-2851. I'm live in the Connecticut College studio on campus. Give me a call if you have any questions. Also, too, for your new students, WCNIRadio.org. It's a place to be. You can listen to us live, post a playlist there of every DJ on WCNI. We have archives that we hold for 2 weeks of archive shows from any DJ. But anyway, it's a beautiful day. Hope you enjoy the music.

Gamblers Anonymous is a fellowship of men and women who share their experience, strength, and hope with each other that they may solve their common problem and help others to recover from a gambling problem. 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On that note, I have the number 3 pick in a 10-team fantasy football league. Who should I take? I've been debating that for the last few days. Anyway, this is WCNI, New London.

All right, I was on some website and I never heard of this group, but they rated it one of the top five punk albums of the year. I never heard of the group before. They're called Spiritual Cramp. Anyway, here's Spiritual Cramp.

So sorry to hear of the passing of Dolly Parton. Seemed like a genuinely nice person. Even though that the genre is not really my thing. Here's a little something by the White Stripes.

0: Food and animal labor allowed them time to invent the wheel, glassmaking, and eventually writing. This set the stage for the world's first empires. The Akkadians, then the Neo-Assyrians, controlled all of Mesopotamia, though 1,000 years apart, and both suddenly vanished. Recently, some geologists went looking for clues in the region's caves. Water, dripping from the cave ceiling to the floor, carries minerals from the world above. Over centuries, the minerals solidify to form stalagmites, in layers like tree rings. By carefully analyzing each layer, the geologists discovered the kingdom's fates. When both empires rose and thrived, the stalagmites were growing rapidly, indicating abundant groundwater from years of good rainfall, which brought plentiful crops. Their collapses coincided with a slow stalagmite growth and thin mineral layers high in magnesium, indicating scarce rainfall and frequent dust storms. Both kingdoms were brought down by centuries-long drought. In this and other ways, geologists are helping understand extreme climates of the past. I'm Scott Tinker.
1: 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And you can hear more EarthDate stories at earthdate.org.

All right. Welcome back. If you're just tuning in, my name is Glenn. I'm here till noon today. So about halfway through. 9 to noon on Wednesdays is my spot. Metal Dan comes in at noontime. So if you like the metal, that's where to be.

Isn't this the greatest repetitive riff you've ever heard? I like this a lot. But in the meantime, I start off that set with Ghost Dubs. Brand new release from an EP called Low Times, and that was the title track. The Bobby Lees followed from the Bellevue album. We heard Ma Likes to Drink. Joy Division from Closer, 1980. Great album. That was A Means to an End. New release by Dry Cleaning off their Secret Love album. We heard Rocks. We've been playing a lot off this album by Telehealth. The album is called Green World Image, and that was Cost of Inaction. Like I said, this next band, one site named it one of the top five punk albums I guess it was last year, it came out 2025. It's by a group called Spiritual Cramp. I'm not making this stuff up, it says it's legit. And that was At My Funeral. You should read the lyric sheet to that. And that's off an album called Rude, in capital letters. Magazine from Secondhand Delight, we heard Back to Nature, Howard Devoto. And like I said, I played a White Stripes song, Jolene. That's a Dolly Parton cover. Great track. I've also had the version with White Stripes covered Jolene on the David Letterman show. But in this case, it comes off White Stripes' Greatest Hits. Like I said, she seems like a genuinely nice, nice person. Follow with Ulrika Spacek. Track was called Lady Godiva's Operation from Everything All the Time. In the background right now, this is Moon Duo from their 2017 release called Occult Architecture Volume 2.

and this is called The Crystal World. Moondew, I think it was a, I think there was a Wooden Ships side project. But great stuff. I love every one of their albums. They got about two, three, maybe four albums out.

Okay, I got a request for some Sisters of Mercy. So now I have two people who listen to my show who call me and request Sisters of Mercy.

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That's the sound of your life. Perfectly imperfect. Beating in rhythm to the world you've created. But every time you drive after drinking, the music gets drowned out. Your life sounds pretty great. Don't let a buzz ruin it. Buzz driving is drunk driving. Don't drive buzzed. Drive buzzed. A message.

Some Girls Wander by Mistake is the name of the album. Followed with Space Moth from from Inward Eye. We heard Do We Exist. That's a new release. Eno Hyde. That's Brian Eno and Carl Hyde from Someday World. That was Strip It Down. Tricky from the False Idols album. We heard Hey Love. And Arctic Monkeys from the AM album. Man, that was mixed high. Put on headphones and it was like, whoa. That was One for the Road. Anyway, questions, comments, 860-439-2800.

I shot you, Paul. I shot you, I mocked you, I chopped you. I sucked you and sucked you. Get up, youngsters. Get down. Get down, Toffee. Nuffie.

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Some coffee, Ralphie. Toffee, Nati. Wanti, Quanti.

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Shiny megastar. Unified safe spaces. Deadly metal cases. A car is not just a car. Happiness can also scar.

Today on Science in the Sea, death and rebirth in the deep ocean. When we continue. Exploring Science in the Sea. A forest fire both destroys and creates. It destroys the plants and animals that live there, but it creates the conditions for a new ecosystem to develop through a process called ecological succession. Scientists recently reported that a similar process plays out in one of the deepest spots in the oceans. Big blobs of sediment settle on the bottom. That can destroy the organisms that inhabit the region. But the sediments bring nutrients and stir things up in a way that starts a new cycle of life. The scientists studied sediments from the bottom of the Japan Trench. It's a long gash in the Pacific Ocean where two of the plates that make up Earth's crust intersect. The scientists x-rayed the top layers of sediments in samples taken from depths of almost 5 miles, and they found that a cycle of life played out over and over again. The cycle begins with a big pulse of sediments. It flows down the slopes of the trench, then settles on the bottom. The sediments bring nutrients and churn things up on the sea floor. As the flow ends, organisms burrow into the soft mud. The burrows can be several inches long and can form straight tunnels, corkscrews, or other shapes. As these organisms use up the fresh supplies, microbes that prefer low oxygen environments move in. They attract microbe-eating organisms, some of which dig their own burrows. Every time a new load of sediments arrives, the cycle starts over. Destruction and creation in the ocean depths. Science in the Sea is a production of the University of Texas Marine Science Institute and is on the web at scienceinthesea.org. I'm Holly Brawley.

All right. I got about half an hour to go, 35 minutes to go. Metal Dan comes up at noontime. Wait till the students get a taste of Metal Dan. Anyway, I'm here next week. That's

Let's go to what I played in that last set. I started back about half an hour ago with Lee Scratch Perry from Repentance. The track was called Shine. So I start my show with Lee Scratch Perry every week. My daughter Jen, when she had a show here at Connecticut College Radio, used to start with Shine. A little bit different song. Good track though. Hard to find. I don't think it's even released on Apple Music. It's good to go on YouTube or whatnot. But anyway, that's Shine by Lee Scratch Perry. Brian Eno and David Byrne from My Life in the Bush of Ghosts. That was A Secret Life. DJ Hell, great album. It's called Zookin's Music from 2017. That was Car, Car, Car. Mark Pritchard and Tom York from Tall Tales. The track was called The Conversation is Missing Your Voice. Some group called Really Good Time. This is a new release. Album is called Affirmations from On Dublin Bus. Another new release from a band called Disgusting Sisters. And that was a track called Sorry Miss.

That's from an album called Skin and Blisters. In the background right now, this is a group, well, a collaboration with Harmonia and Eno. It's called Harmonia and Eno 76. This is called Weird Dream from Tracks and Traces, back from 1997.

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All right, Metal Dan's about ready to roll here. Let's go over what I played in that last set. I started off with Swans from My Father Will Guide Me Up a Rope to the Sky. That was Inside Madeline. Squid followed from the Town Center EP. We heard Match Bet. The Knife from Shaking the Habitual. That was Ready to Lose. Ja Wobble, and I think it was his son, called Tian Ki. That was Blue Jay Way from Mystic Liverpool, the Beatles' psychedelic songbook. Modest Mouse from We Were Dead Before the Ship Even Sank. It was Missed the Boat. In the background right now, Einster Zende Neubauten from Strategies Against Architecture 4. This is GS1 and GS2. Once again, we'll see you next week. That'll be September 2nd, next Wednesday from 9 to noon. Stay tuned for the Metal One. Metal Dan's up next. Have a great rest of the week, everybody.

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1: Ladies and gentlemen, welcome to the disclaimer. That's right, the disclaimer. This American apple pie institution known as parental discretion will cleanse any sense of innuendo or sarcasm from the lyrics, which might actually make you think, and will also insult your intelligence at the same time. So, protect your family. This album contains explicit depictions of things which are real. These real things are commonly known as life. So, if it sounds sarcastic, don't take it seriously. If it sounds dangerous, do not try this at home or at all. And if it offends you, just don't listen to it.

Can we call that Dolly Crew? That's Motley Crue with Dolly Parton doing Home Sweet Home. R.I.P. to Dolly Parton. Passed away yesterday at the age of 80. That's really too bad. Before that, we had some Testament, Demonic Refusal off of the Demonic record. And Green Carnation, Too Close to the Flame from A Dark Poem, Part 1, The Shores of Melancholia. Green Carnation coming out with a new record on September the 4th called A Dark Poem, Part 3, The Messiah Complex. There's also A Dark Poem, Part 2. So, at 2 o'clock today, I'm going to play my interview that I had with lead vocalist Kjetil Nordhus of the band Green Carnation. So that's coming up at 2. Right now, I want to play a band that's playing tomorrow night up at Great Woods, or as I like, well, I call it Great Woods. It's actually the Xfinity Center over in Mansfield, Mass. It's the band Orgy. They're playing with

That's a band called From Under Concrete Kings in a track called Covert Cadaver. And don't forget, in 2 weeks, somebody from that band will be calling in 2 p.m. That is September the 9th. From Under Concrete Kings. Before that, a band called The Hue with Wolf Totem. White Zombie with Thunderkiss 65 and Orgy with Dangerous Life. I wanted to play some Marilyn Manson, but to be honest with you, all the really good songs are dirty, and I can't play them. So just know that Marilyn Manson will be playing with Rob Zombie, The Hue, and Orgy tomorrow night up at Great Woods in Mansfield, Massachusetts. The band Flotsam and Jetsam, they got a new record coming out this coming Friday called Rats in the Temple. This is the title track from that record. This is brand new, Flotsam and Jetsam.

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That is the band The Night Eternal. They have a record out called Cold Velvet. That is a track called, I'm going to mess this part up, Eurydice or Eurydice. Don't Look Back. The Night Eternal. Before that, Moonlight Lily, Dreamwalkers, and brand new Flotsam and Jetsam, Rats in the Temple. Here's the latest from Hatebreed. This is Kill Count Increase.

You're listening to WCNI New London. That is the latest from Hatebreed, Kill Count Increase. As I said in the beginning of the show, the band Green Carnation has a new record coming out. It is called A Dark Poem Part 3, The Messiah Complex. And we've already played something from A Dark Poem Part 1, The Shores of Melancholia. I want to play something from A Dark Poem Part 2. Sanguis. This is a track called I Am Time.

Devil Driver and Ride or Die from the record Strike and Kill, out now on Napalm Records. I'm trying to get Dez Fafara to call in. We're working on it. He's on tour right now, so he's not doing any more press. New record, Strike and Kill. Before that, Green Carnation, I Am Time. Don't forget, at 2 o'clock, I'm going to play my interview with Kjetil Nordhus of the band Green Carnation. New record coming out next Friday, A Dark Poem, Part 3, The Messiah Complex. Here's some Motionless in White. This is R.I.P.

Show Me the Body and Dance in the USA. Before that, Motionless in White and R.I.P. Here is some Exandria, the Shannon's Home.

That's a band called Nova Riot. And a track called Midnight Coven Crush from their record Blood, Lies, and Lullabies. A band called Nova Riot. All right, I want to play a band called Famous Strangers. They have a record out called Famous Strangers. They're from Canada. This is a song called As Your Leader.

band called Nova Rain. Track called Ironsides. From a record Shifting the Axis of the World out on M Theory Records. Before that, Famous Strangers and As Your Leader. How you doing? This is Metal Dan. We're taking you up until 3. The best in metal and hard rock. Don't forget at 2, I'm going to play my interview with Kjetil Nordhus of the band Green Carnation. I'm looking around outside. There's plenty of people moving in. That's good. Let's play them some Psycroptic. 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

That is a band called Axtie, spelled A-X-T-Y. I think that's how you pronounce it, Axtie. That's a song called End This from a record called The Pain Made Me Who I Am. Axtie. Before that, Moonspell, Cross Your Heart, and Psychroptic, Gathering a Venomous Herd. Here's some classic Testament.

Classic Testament re-recorded, that is Disciples of the Watch, originally from the New Order record. They went and re-recorded a whole bunch of old stuff and put it out on a record called First Strike Still Deadly. And that is Disciples of the Watch. Okay. I want to play some more Green Carnation, and then on the other side of that, we'll have my interview with Kjetil Nordhus, lead vocalist of the band Green Carnation. They have a record coming out next Friday called A Dark Poem Part 3, The Messiah Complex. This is the title track. This is The Messiah Complex, Green Carnation. Interview coming up on the other side.

0: Hey everybody, welcome back to WCNI, New London, Connecticut, also Reaper Radio. The band Green Carnation has a brand new record coming out on September the 4th, the conclusion to the Grand Trilogy, A Dark Poem Part 3, The Messiah Complex, and I've got Kjetil of the band Green Carnation on the line to talk to us about the record, the trilogy, and pretty much whatever else comes up. Kjetil, how are you? Thank you for taking time out of your day.
1: No problem at all. It's a pleasure. I'm good, thank you. It's one of the last days of summer here in Norway, so I've actually been on a 4.5-hour boat trip at the sea, and I'm feeling very good, thank you. So I'm looking forward to talk to you.
0: All right. As we get into this, you're a couple of weeks out now from this conclusion to the Dark Poem trilogy. How does that feel? I mean, are you excited? Are you nervous? Because I've heard the conclusion now. I've heard the third part, and obviously I've heard the whole thing now. So how do you feel? Nervous, excited? Any of those emotions?
1: I'm most certainly quite excited to at last be able to share the entire trilogy, like the last part of the trilogy, with the rest of the world. This has been in our lives since 2018, when we started working on the actual trilogy. And we were actually finished the recording. The band recording was finished in December 24. And the orchestra recording in June 25. So it's been there for a while. So of course it feels great to be able to share it with the rest of the world. But I wouldn't say I'm nervous at all. We have been quite open that probably that this last album in the trilogy will also challenge people. Like we like to challenge ourselves, and by doing that, we challenge our fans as well. Mm. Luckily, we have people following us that are up for a challenge, so I'm not too nervous about that either.
0: One of the things that I'm sure you're going to be asked about this a lot, and one of the things that stood out to me, listening to the third part of the trilogy, and we'll just hop right into it, is the conclusion, the end, the orchestral suite. Mm. Quite a leap forward for yourself and the rest of the band. I mean, obviously in part two you had some flute on there, but I mean this is a full people. When if you get a chance to listen to this, and I'm talking to my fans here, if they get a chance to listen to this, this is quite unlike anything I've heard on a metal record before. So. Talk to me about that. You know, how did that come to be, and why conclude this with an orchestral suite?
1: Yeah, there's many different reasons. We did a letter of intent with that symphony orchestra already back in 2017. Mm. And in that letter it said that we wanted to cooperate on a recording and a concert. And then we didn't really have anything... any plans? So that letter just that was just there on my desk until we started working on the concept of what was to become A Dark Poem. And then I remember that, okay, this is a huge project for us. You know, three albums recorded in one go, being released within 1 year. The size of the project kind of did made me think that this is of course the project where we're going to top everything off with, using an entire symphony orchestra. But we did think about maybe one of the albums should be kind of the band with an orchestra behind, or we did play with a lot of ideas, but I have been working quite a lot with classical music the last few years, and I often think that the cooperations with bands in, of course, different genres, but also rock and metal bands, have a tendency sometimes to be a wall of sound from the band, and then you hear something in the background, but you cannot really hear the details and stuff. So, so we decided to use a symphony orchestra in the most clean way a symphony orchestra can be used, and that's by playing symphonic music. And I cannot say that I have heard too many bands putting themselves on the sideline for a thing like this, but we did make this. We made the composition. Obviously, we needed help in order to orchestrate and arrange everything into being possible to play for classical musicians in an orchestra. And we decided for the orchestra piece to be the conclusion. It's a little bit like to honor some of

0: the prog bands in the late 60s and early 70s that sometimes commented on their own music in a different way, you know?
1: Sure.
0: So that's also a little bit of the motivation for us. And for people who've heard through the first 2.5 albums, they would probably recognize some of the melodies coming back in the symphony.
1: Sure.
0: Sometimes it's not even the melodies that's the most important melodies. It could be like a string melody behind a vocal line that takes all the attention. So I think that people along the way, when listening through the trilogy, they would probably also discover new like musical references in the symphonic parts to the rest of the 2.5 albums. And yeah, we just thought it was a perfect fit for a extremely ambitious project for us. And of course, also, if you haven't heard the two first album and you go in and just listen to this, it would be a kind of a strange album. But I think it makes perfect sense taking into consideration that it comes the last out of three albums.
1: I feel like each of these albums could stand on their own.
0: Yep.
1: Is that something that you were trying to do? Because, I mean, they're three really different records.
0: Yeah, that's been important for us. And we wanted, and I said it in the interviews for the first album, that we wanted the part one to be an album that you wouldn't feel that something was missing when you had heard through the album. And we wanted also the second album to be like that, but also to make sense if you heard the first album first and then the second. So it was a lot of thinking around this. And then, of course, with the third album being so different, I've also said that you won't get the proper trilogy feeling before you've heard the conclusion, kind of. So I think probably we could have put one or two songs on different albums and it wouldn't ruin anything, but we're actually extremely happy with the way we composed the albums after having composed all the songs, because it wasn't like we composed album one first and then two and then three. We composed everything and then we put together the albums when it comes to, of course, music, but also lyrics. You would find the lyrics, the directions would be slightly different on all three albums, but it's basically about kind of the same big theme. And yeah. So it's been a lot of thinking. If I compare it to my previous works with Green Carnation and other bands, I don't think I've ever been thinking so much about stuff other than, of course, the music. But I guess the size of this project needed some thinking in order to be as good as it turned out.
1: The title, The Dark Poem, and really this whole trilogy, what is this entire trilogy about?
0: Yeah. Obviously, because you've heard it, it's you understand quite early that it's not a story. It's not a storyline that starts with something and ends up with something.
1: Sure.
0: But we are dealing with the same kind of themes, I think, throughout the trilogy with slightly different angles and stuff. And that would be, I would say, a worry for losing control over your own life, maybe. That's one of the worries that go basically through the entire, because you cannot decide which ones of your loved ones who's going to stay there and which ones are going to disappear or die, for example. With me and both me and Sten Roger, I lost my father in this process, and he lost his mother and his father during the process. And you kind of, you get a little bit like, I cannot really control my life. And that's a very uncomfortable feeling, I think, for many people. So I do think that is maybe the basic feeling that we have been trying to explore throughout the three albums. But again, with many different, also you have your role in the world and where the world is going. So it's only both personal with your closest ones and also a world that just develops in a direction and you cannot really do anything with it, and that makes it's a little bit with about alienation, I would say, as well. Which, and I do think that also after having lived for 50 years, you kind of get some new perspectives around many things. Some of the songs are about it's Stein Roger Sordal, the bass player, the one who I've written all the music together with, who's written most or all of the lyrics basically, and he's also referring to many things in his childhood, and then maybe with a new sense of understanding when you grow up and you also have kids, and you see how you start worrying about your kids, and you understand that, oh, my parents probably worried like this about me as well. So it's a little bit of a mature, I think, way of seeing things, but sadly I would say that that doesn't necessarily make you more optimistic, sadly. I wish it would be that, but yeah, so it's a lot of worry and alienation and perspectives around personal life, your inner self, your relationship to your loved ones, and your place in the world, basically.
1: Did you feel any pressure then, you know, someone else writing the lyrics to this grand trilogy, did you feel any pressure, you know, trying to sing these lyrics in such a way that you'd get your point across?
0: Yeah, I understand the question really well. The thing with me and Stein Roger is that we've been working so extremely closely, not only for this trilogy, but also the album that came in 2020. And also, obviously, before that, we played together we've known each other, we've been kind of best friends for soon 30 years. When you get close to somebody, you kind of live through all the joys in their lives as well, and all the troubles in their lives, you know. So when he writes a song about his upbringing, although I wasn't there when he grew up, we have been discussing this 100 times already. Okay. So I know, and I kind of already feel it when I see the lyrics for the first time. Of course, we sometimes discuss about the lyrics while being written and stuff like that. So it's not like, I don't feel like I'm performing somebody else's work. I feel it's kind of my own, although he's the one who actually wrote the words. I know exactly what he's talking about in all the lyrics. And I've been feeling his pain, of course, when his wife got a brain cancer, for example, and she was freshly off, luckily a quite successful operation when we started working on this. And he came into this, and of course I know all about all the pain, of course, concerning this. And when he then comes with some lyrics to me, it's nothing new at all. And I have already been feeling the same kind of feelings, in a way, if that makes any sense.
1: Sure. One of the things that I like about this trilogy is the fact that, you had mentioned it earlier, all three parts coming out relatively quickly. There's no space. I hearkening back to bands in the 70s that would put out two records a year. You're putting out two records this year. Part one came out late last year, so three records in a year. I like that. I didn't have to wait for part two. I was quite surprised when part two started showing up with the singles, because I don't think I was really fully aware as to how quickly it was coming. Why not space it out a little bit more?
0: Yeah. We could also, like, the totally different thing would be to release all three albums on one day.
1: Oh, sure, yeah.
0: So, being a band that had released one album since 2005 or 6, You know, we did that in 2020. We thought it would be a good idea to be kind of have a long period where we're always there, you know, because we are a band that needed to get back in people's minds. Mm-hmm. And as you say, you from August 25 until at least until September 26, you wouldn't have had a break from us. I hope that for most people is a positive thing. But we wanted Green Carnation to be in people's minds for a while, just to kind of to create some momentum.
1: Okay.
0: And I think we succeeded in that. The interest from album to album has grown. And I don't think that would have happened if we, for example, released all three albums in one day. Mm. And of course, you could probably, I don't know if we're going to evaluate this because we're probably not going to do it again, but you could probably look on maybe one album per year could have been a possible solution as well. But you never know. I'm extremely happy with the way we did it because we actually managed to do what we wanted to do with releasing three albums in every 6 months, then, which it was, plus the singles, of course, a couple of months before. So you wouldn't have more than a couple of months from an album to the next, or 3 months maybe until the next single. So and it's been you know, three full rounds of promotion. It's been quite a lot as well. But having used so much time since 2018 on the music, I've just decided that we need to follow up 100% as well. We don't refuse any interview requests because we of course want to share this with people. We use so much time already that it kind of makes sense to use a little bit more.
1: Every time I ask this of an artist, you know, a lot of the answers range from it's hard to pick because it's like picking a member of my own family or one of my own kids. Mm. But I was curious if you had maybe like a favorite track or a favorite moment from this trilogy, one that might stand out above the others.
0: Yeah. And that's been, I think this is a good sign, but it's been going from song to song, and I'm not going to say all the songs, but I'm going to pick up a couple that has been there that I've gone back to, and it's actually the opening track of the entire trilogy, As Silence mm-hmm. Took You.
1: Yep.
0: It's a song that's kind of really close to how I want the song to be. I think I would have liked the song a lot if it was somebody else who made it, kind of, if you know what I mean.
1: Okay.
0: There is a few more, of course, but I would say right now it's the very last song with the band before the orchestral suite. Mm. The Broken Souls, Common Enemies. I think okay. that has some levels that, like, with the guitar solo, for example, that's kind of pushing up to being a very, very epic. And I think that also showcase many of the best sides with the Green Carnation, that song. I could probably have said many others, but since you asked the way you did, I'm going to stick with those two.
1: Yeah.
0: We were surprised, actually, when we listened through the last album, part three, how good, actually, we thought the three songs were with the band on, because you would have thought that you would use the best songs first.
1: Yeah.
0: But of course, we... In the process, we wouldn't have said that we were happy with a song before it was as good potentially as we could possibly make it. So maybe it shouldn't be a surprise. But I also think the Messiah Complex, the song on part three, is also like a little bit of a standout song in the with how it sounds and stuff on the trilogy, and I really enjoy that one as well. And now for the last week, we have been rehearsing all the new songs for a big show we're going to do in Kristiansand, our hometown, in 3.5 weeks.
1: Yeah.
0: So now we've tried out all the songs in a live setting as well, or not with an audience, but on rehearsal room. And And that's a different task again. You have to give you.

0: performing the entire trilogy live. Obviously, this is probably a once in a lifetime thing. You know, with all the just the symphony alone,
1: yeah,
0: is so many people. But can you see a scenario where maybe at a I don't know, maybe a festival, where you could perform everything minus the symphony?
1: Yeah.
0: No, I'm dreaming here, you know?
1: But even, like, we do have the, we have everything written down, so in theory it would be possible to do it with the symphony orchestra some other time as well. I don't know if that's going to happen, probably not, but it's a possibility if somebody wants to do that. But of course, we are going to use 26 and the rest of, or, and the, like the rest of 26 and the entire 27 on doing dark poem shows. Some festivals you would have 45 or 50 minutes, and then we put together a set that would be as good as it can for 45 or 50 minutes. And then sometimes you kind of hire up and you play 1.5 hours, and then we put together, you know. And there would be maybe festivals that would have, for example, I know some festivals in Europe that like are fond of, you know, concepts, and maybe we could do album one on one day, two on the other day, and three on the other day. For, like, there's many possibilities. But for us, a dark poem era is at least until the end of 2027.
0: Okay.
1: And after that, we don't really know what's going to happen.
0: I was going to ask, you know, you say you took, I guess, 5 years basically putting this grand thing together.
1: Yeah.
0: Is it time for a break?
1: We don't know yet. We haven't actually discussed that yet, because we're still kind of in the middle of now, of course, approaching the end of the period of releasing the music.
0: Sure.
1: And the next period, 1.5 years, would be important for us in order to, it's still the same period, in order to play live. And because it's been so busy with, you know, releasing music every now and then and doing interviews and everything, also rehearsing, we haven't really had the time to think about the next step. So we don't have a record label, like a record deal after this third album. So because we did that, that was the deal we had with them. So we're open for... And I'm not going to guarantee that we're going to do anything after this, because we haven't decided that we're going to do it. We haven't decided that we're not going to do either. So,
0: right.
1: But I'm sure within a few months or early next year, we will have the chat about if we're going to continue as a band, and if we are, what are we going to do then? You know, but it will kind of feel like a break when we only have, you know, the live part.
0: I gotcha.
1: Kind of, yeah. Because it's been quite, I've no idea how many hours I've been using on working with all the other things as well. So at least I don't have to do that for the next 1.5 years. So that's okay. But yeah, I have some ideas, but I haven't really discussed it with the other guys yet.
0: One last question. I think you played the Prague Power Festival in Atlanta, Georgia, here in the States. I think it was 2016, I believe.
1: Oh, yeah.
0: Again, dreaming here. Is there any chance that Green Carnation makes an appearance here in the States anytime in the future? Is that a goal? Is that a possibility? I know the cost of everything now has just skyrocketed, and yeah, it renders a lot of bands from Europe unable to do that. So yeah. I was just curious where your mindset is on that.
1: Yeah, I think, like, looking on our numbers, or on where we sell our

0: music, where people are buying merch from, and the streaming numbers and stuff. The US is our main market. Of
1: Wow.
0: course, it's a big continent and everything, and if you gathered
1: Sure.
0: all of Europe in one continent, you would probably have some good numbers there as well. But there's always been a lot of interest in Green Carnation from the US. And we did visit Prog Power US 2 times after 2016 as well.
1: Okay.
0: Yeah, in 2000 and actually 23 and 25, I think.
1: Wow. Okay. All right.
0: Yeah, because we become obviously a member of the Prog Power family now, furniture almost. And I offered them the possibility to be at the festival where we performed A Dark Poem Part One, The Shores of Melancholia, 2 days before it was released last year.
1: Okay.
0: So we did that actually, and it's always a great thing. But I would absolutely say that it would be interesting for us to do something in the US again. As you say, and we're 9 people traveling, and it's extremely expensive for us to have like a work visa and of course the travels and everything. So it's got to be something that somebody believes in a lot. But yeah, absolutely. We could even do it with an orchestra.
1: That would be great. Gentle. The band is Green Carnation. The record, A Dark Poem Part 3, The Messiah Complex, coming out September the 4th on Season of Mist Records. Gentle, thank you so much for taking time out of your day to talk to us about the record and the trilogy. And who knows, maybe a tour or a spot show here in the States. Please take care of yourself. Be well, be safe. And who knows, if you ever make it over here, we would love to come out and support Green Carnation.
0: Thank you very much, and thanks for your support, Dan. It means a lot.
1: Okay. Take care of yourself. Be well.
0: Cheers.
1: All right. Bye-bye.

That is Green Carnation, Unconditional Artificial Chemistry, from their forthcoming record, A Dark Poem Part 3, The Messiah Complex. I want to thank Kjetil Nordhus of the band Green Carnation for joining us. Next week, I'm going to play an interview that I did with Monolord, and Monolord is playing the RPM Fest next weekend up in Massachusetts. So we'll play that interview. Right now, let's play some Monolord. They have a record out called Never Ending. This is You Bastard.

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5: All right, so the band Monolord is playing the RPM Fest in Montague, Massachusetts. It is a fest that goes on all Labor Day weekend. And they'll be playing, headlined by High on Fire. Also playing is Chemist. So, really, really, really interesting festival. You can go online and find out all about the RPM Fest. All right, Mesa is playing in Worcester at the Palladium on October the 8th. They are going to be opening for Uncle Acid and the Deadbeats. They have a record out called the Spin. Here's Fire on the Roof.

All right. That was Slayer from the Show No Mercy record, Metal Storm, Face the Slayer. All right. These guys are going to be playing at College Street Music Hall on Saturday night, along with Theory of a Dead Man. It is.

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What's real is real.

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Hopefully, we're going to play the title track from Seven Dust. The record is called Seasons. This is the title track, and you're listening to WCNI New London.

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Good afternoon, polka fans. This is John Fogg, and I'll be... Oops, I used my last name. I never do that. Oh, this is John the Baptist, okay? And I normally do a show called What's the Buzz. I'm here substituting for Ray, so sorry about that. Sorry I'm not going to have any polka music this afternoon. But I will play any requests if you have any consolation in that. So the studio number here is 860-439-2850. And I normally play a lot of Christian rock and Christian indie stuff. And, you know, stuff that's flying under the radar. You're not going to hear a whole lot of contemporary Christian stuff. You're going to hear like more of a eclectic mix. All right, but let's start right here with... from Phil Keggy from his Time Volume 2 CD. This track is called Take a Look Around. So again, if you have something you'd like to hear along those lines, I'd be happy to play something for you. 860-439-2850. Or you can find me on Facebook. I have a What's the Buzz page. If you got any requests, you can make them that way as well. Okay, so here we go. We have explosions in the sky in the background, in case you were wondering. And right now we're going to hear from Phil Keggy. This song is called Take a Look Around.

here in Tuna WCNI, New London, and the What's the Buzz radio show. All right, so let me tell you what we heard in that last set. We started with Explosions in the Sky was the intro background music with Wilderness. And then we heard Take a Look Around by Phil Keaggy. I think that was from his Emerging CD, but it was on a compilation called Time Volume 2 as well. And then we heard from Jeremy Camp, and we had a revival with him. And then we went to Heaven with Delirious. And then we heard a song called The Traveler Into the Light by Asia. And then we heard Swing Low, Sweet Chariot by Eric Clapton. Yes, indeed, Eric Clapton. He was dabbling in Christianity for a short time. And unfortunately, his son passed away, and he had a crisis of faith. So that's his story. I don't have time to get into it right now, but you could look it up. All right, so we also heard from a band called Hopeful. And the track there was called Don't Blink. And then we had something new from U2 called Street of Dreams. And then the Happy Song, live by Paul Baloche. All right, so there you have it. You are now up to date. I got a little bit of a late start. I got stuck in that Gold Star 95 traffic again. So I had to take a detour to get around it. But I managed to make it here without being too terribly late. All right, so right now we're going to hear from a band. This band is actually from the very same city as U2. They're from Dublin, Ireland. And they also have some Christian connotations in their lyrics. The band I'm referring to is called The Script. And this album is called Science and Faith. We're going to listen to the title track right now. So here we go with Science and Faith by The Script. And again, if you have something you want to hear, give me a call. The number here is 860-439-2850. Or you can get me on the What's the Buzz Facebook page and just shoot me a little message there, and I'll be happy to play your song request as well. All right, so here we go with the script.

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Good afternoon. You're in tune to WCNI New London, in case you didn't already know. All right, I'm your host, John the Baptist. That's what everybody calls me. It was a moniker that I got when I was teaching a little home Bible study way back in the day. So then I used it as a radio moniker. And now my friends call me John the Baptist because I used to go to a Baptist church. So there you have it. That's my story. I'm sticking to it. All right, so we heard the script in Science and Faith, and then we also heard The Finish Line by Steve Taylor as well, ending that hour. We're now in the 4 o'clock hour, just in case you don't have a watch. Nowadays, who needs a watch anyways? You got your cell phone in your hand, you know? You always know what time it is. Okay, so we're going to continue right now with something new from Switchfoot. This is the new single from them. It's called Beautiful Life. So again, the request line is 860-439-2850. Also remember, you can tune in on the web at wcniradio.org. You can also use your favorite applications such as TuneIn Radio or iHeart Radio, or what have you. Many of those streaming services have WCNI radio on there. Alright, so without further ado, here is Beautiful Life by Switchfoot.

The heart is a muscle. And I wanna make it strong.

And I was barely out of high school then. And I guess I feel the same result. And I know, take

Burnt Tuna WCNI New London. We're about midway through the show here. All right, so let me tell you what we heard. We started with Beautiful Life by Switchfoot. And then Steal Your Daughter was by Adam Ezra Group, replete with not one, not two, but three Bible references in that song. All right, then we heard Enemies of Love by the Slambovian Circus of Dreams. And then Sweet River Roll was by Waterdeep from their classic CD called Everyone is Beautiful. And then we heard from a band called Gang of Youths. And these guys are actually from a church worship group, and they formed this other group called Gang of Youths. And I really like their music. So that song was called The Heart is a Muscle. So another band that grew out of the church. All right, so there you have it. And I got a special treat for you right now. It's only 90 seconds long. So if you blink, you're going to miss it. This is one of the earliest hymns that we know of. And we found some manuscripts and were able to figure out what the melody was and what the lyrics were. And this song is called Oh, Gladsome Light. And the group here is called Living H2O. All right, so again, if you have something you'd like to hear, give me a call, 860-439-2850.

0: I'm Danny Schaefer, lifestyle content creator. My little brother had these piercing blue eyes, like the ocean. 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
1: My name is Darren Waller. 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

You're in tune to WCNI and the What's the Buzz show. Yet another rendition. I'm filling in for Ray this afternoon. Usually does the polka thingy. So we started that set with The Cry, and I Can't Stop Thinking About You. We heard Volcano by Damien Rice, and then Goes Without Saying was by Bill Maloney and The Vigilantes of Love. We heard Never Gonna Die by Crowder. The New Jerusalem was by The Wrecking. We heard Cotton by Vince Staples. And then that last song was Please Believe by Fold Zandera. Well, Fold Zandura, actually. All right, so we've got a little less than an hour to go here, so stick around. And right now we're going to hear from something new from Corey Asbury. He's got a brand new record. There's only a few singles off of it so far, and it's soon to be released. I think it's going to be called Out Sing the Angels as the title track, or the title of the album as well. So that's the track I got queued up to roll here. So here we go. So again, if you have something you want to hear, just give me a call. The number here is WCNI. Actually, the call letters or the web. All right, so yeah. The phone number is 860-439-2850. I'm a little scatterbrained lately. I haven't been getting a whole lot of sleep. Still, I'm jet lagged from my trip back from Guatemala, so I'm not back to normal yet. Just my sleep schedule's all, like, discombobulated. All right, so, but you can tune in on the web at wcniradio.org. And also you can use TuneIn Radio or iHeartRadio to find us as well. All right, so here we go with Corey Asbury. The song is called Out Sing the Angels.

All right, I was kind of having a mellow afternoon there, but then I had a metal moment. Those last three songs, kind of heavy. All right, so we started with Out Sing the Angels by Corey Asbury, and then we heard Lovely by 21 Pilots from one of their early releases when they were kind of unknown. That was from their CD called Regional at Best. A little self-depreciating humor in there as well. So we heard from Burlap to Kashmir, a song called Eileen's Song, which Steve DeLopoulos wrote to his future wife. And they are now married. Been married many years now. And then we heard like three progressive rock metal songs. We heard from Galactic Cowboys, You Make Me Smile. And then we also heard from King's X. And they're both label mates, by the way. Galactic Cowboys and King's X, they're both bands from Texas that were discovered by Sam Taylor. And they're on the Metal Blade label together. So we heard King by King's X. That was from their release called Out of the Silent Planet. It's a reference to C.S. Lewis from his science fiction trilogy series. And then we heard Living for My Lord by Ken Tamplin in there as well. It was from a band called Shout. That was from his solo release. All right, so I'm going to kind of, since we only got about 25 minutes to go, I'm going to kind of change back to like some of the more mellow stuff I was playing earlier. Right now we got some Dave Matthews on deck here, and some other good stuff coming your way as well. Maybe some Bruce Coburn. Yeah, we'll play some Bruce. We'll probably end with some Bruce Coburn. Got some John Van Dusen, some Drew Holcomb coming your way. All right, so stay tuned.

And we just heard from Lauren Daigle there. We started that set with Lying in the Hands of God by Dave Matthews. And then No One Else But You was by John Van Dusen. We heard One of Us by Joan Osborne. And that last one was Lauren Daigle with Seek You First. All right, I'm going to leave you with one more. This is from the new Bruce Cockburn album. And this song is called Fare Thee Well. So until next time, I'll be back tomorrow night, actually. I'll be from 6 to 9 Thursday night, so I'll be filling in for Alec. So I'm back on the sub list. I'm not doing a regular show right now, but I'm actually getting more opportunities just being on the sub list. So until next time, be good.

Well, that's Queen right there from their first LP. That song is called Keep Yourself Alive. And I started off with AC/DC doing Sin City. This is the Dead Air Radio Show. You're in tune to WCNI New London. Stay tuned for the next 3 hours. And everybody keep yourself alive out there. There's too many people dying. Okay.

Here's a message about wildfire prevention. Smokey Bear has been sharing wildfire prevention messages for decades. 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That's brought to you by the USDA Forest Service, your state forester, the Ad Council, and us cautious DJs here at WCNI. You are in tune to WCNI right here in New London. We just heard Peter Wolf, ex of the J. Geils Band, doing a song called Night Comes Down. And he sends that out to Willie DeVille. And I played that Willie DeVille before Peter Wolf. Mixed Up, Shook Up Girl. And before those two, I played Savoy Brown with A Hard Way to Go. And before that, Jeff Beck and Max Middleton did Definitely Maybe. I think that brings us up to date. I hope you'll stay tuned. I hope I'll think of what to play next. Let's see what we got here.

The New Lenin Community Meal Center has been serving free meals to the most vulnerable residents of the community ever since 1985. If you'd like a free, nutritious, and delicious meal, no questions asked, you're welcome to join them. 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That's Monday through Friday. 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If you'd like more information about how maybe you can help, you can reach them at 860-444-7745. That's 860-444-7745. Or you can find them online at New Lenin Community Meals Center. Okay. It's just past 7 p.m. Let me tell you, we just heard, I just played the great Guy Clark and a great song, Dublin Blues. Before that, The Stealer came from Free. James Carr gave us Pouring Water on a Drowning Man. Before James Carr was P.P. Arnold. When I was part of your picture. P.P. Arnold was, at one point, an ICAT. She also was in a relationship with Steve Marriott and sang on a couple of Small Faces songs. So that's who P.P. Arnold is. At the top of that set, I played Slide Away by Oasis, and Child of the Moon came from the Rolling Stones. And that brings us up to date. So I hope you'll stay tuned. You're tuned into WCNI New London. Here's Peter Townsend. Rivers.

Okay, it's just a little past 7:30, and let me try to catch up here with you. I started that set off with Peter Townsend doing Keep Me Turning. I followed that up with Traffic doing 40,000 Headmen. And then I did Morning in America by The Indications. Then I played Lucinda Williams' The Night's Too Long, and the Black Pumas gave us Colors. I played Drowning on Dry Land, that came from O.V. Wright. And at the end there, I played Robert Earl Keane doing Level Land, and that last song with Charlie Robinson with Red Letter Day. And I got a message for you all. This one's about Kitty Harbor. Kitty Harbor Incorporated is a no-kill nonprofit cat sanctuary that's run entirely by volunteers and it's funded by donations. The mission is to provide a loving home and a solid adoption opportunity for any abandoned, unwanted, or abused felines. 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Kitty Harbor also attempts to return lost animals to their owners and to find suitable homes for homeless animals. 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They're in Griswold, Connecticut. And they have an easy-to-remember website, kittyharbor.org. 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That's brought to you by Kitty Harbor and us pet-loving DJs here at WCNI. I think that brings us up to date. Hopefully we're all caught up.

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Look at that, it's 8 p.m.